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0: quarter. The first one, yes, Jaleel McLaughlin, which, by the way, I had to go back and check here. When's the last time Jaleel McLaughlin scored a touchdown? Well, it was last year with the Denver Broncos, but he only had one. He only had one touchdown last year, and he had one touchdown in 2024, and he only had one touchdown, a rushing touchdown in 2023. He had a pair of receiving touchdowns in 2023 and 2024 each, but just one touchdown last year, member of the Cleveland Browns this season, and out of nowhere gets himself his first handoff and gets 28 yards to the house. And then after the Browns get a three and out, 60-yard pass from Deshaun Watson to Denzel Boston set up that Quinshon Judkins two-yard touchdown run. So it's 14-7 Browns, but the Steelers just got their big chunk gain of their own. Jaylen Warren on a run of 24 yards down into Cleveland territory. And right now it's a big third down for the Steelers, and Aaron Rodgers gets sacked. So it looks like the Steelers will have to settle for a field goal, but hey, a lot more offense than we thought was going to happen in this game. The total was 38, and assuming Chris Boswell can knock this puppy through the uprights, it's going to be 14-10, still with 6 minutes to go in the second quarter. So, I mean, we might see both teams get to 20. We might see both teams get to 30 in this game. It is much more explosive than we ever could have thought. So that we got a good one going on right now on Thursday Night Football. And the Chris Boswell field goal, by the way, is good. So it's no, he missed it. Never mind. Oh, that thing hooked big time to the left. So 14-7 is still the advantage for the Cleveland Browns. The Steelers come up empty-handed. Boswell, I don't know if that kick got deflected or what. I think he was looking for a penalty for the Browns climbing over the line of scrimmage, but that thing just completely hooked. And the Browns still lead the Steelers 14-7. The dog pound is rocking. It's rocking down in the ATL as well as we take you over to baseball. National League wild card, winner take all, game three. Braves still lead the Phillies 3-0. Michael Harris, home run. Three-run bomb in the first inning is the only scoring so far. Aaron Nola knocked out of the game in the second inning. Right now it's Zach Wheeler. It's all hands on deck for Philadelphia. And they've got a runner in scoring position in the name of Kyle Schwarber after a leadoff walk. Two outs in the fourth inning, and it's Grant Holmes now into the game for the Braves against Bryson Stott. So big spot for the Phillies, and we continue to keep you posted on both games minute by minute. 310-840-4910 is the number to join the show. Let's get to producer Brandon Combs for a little hot or cold here, though, on this Thursday night. Combsy, what's going on?
1: What is going on, Pat? Hot or cold? Can't wait to get to it because I've got some stuff I want to say tonight.
0: Ooh.
1: And I want to start right here in Chicago with my Cubs. So I'm going to ask you first, hot or cold, the Cubs should move on from Jed Hoyer this offseason, regardless of what the buyout is.
0: Cold. No, I mean, look, I know there's probably a lot of Cubs fans, you included, Combs, and I know that you've been a detractor, if you will. You haven't enjoyed a lot of what Jed Hoyer has done here over the last year, 2 years, 3 years, however long it's been, that you haven't been a fan of his. But look, again, I don't live, breathe, and die with the Cubbies, but just from a 10,000 foot above view of what he tried to do this year, you went out and you paid big money for Alex Bregman. You went out and you made a trade for Edward Cabrera to bolster the pitching staff before the season. During the year, a litany of injuries to the starting pitching staff. He goes out and he gets David Peterson. He goes out and he gets Kevin Gausman. They go out and they add Tyrone Taylor. You had the number one offense in baseball. Number one offense in baseball and an unbelievable legendary season from Pete Crow Armstrong. The Cubs looked like they were one of the best teams in baseball early on this season. Then the injuries hit. They steadied the ship. I don't think Jed Hoyer should be fired. I think he, again, it's disappointing that you go two and out in the postseason. Of course it is. But no, I think the moves he made, the way that they've positioned themselves for the future, again, got to go out and add to that pitching staff once again because it showed you that you didn't have enough depth. But I think the lineup's incredible. We'll see what moves he's going to make this offseason. But no, I don't think the Cubs should move on from Jed Hoyer in the offseason. I think he's earned himself to continue to stay.
1: The lineup was incredible in stretches. I mean, the lineup had very hot and cold moments, as we saw here in the last 3 weeks where this

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0: Over the last few decades, few have covered the NFL better than Charles Robinson has. 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Charles joins us now on Westwood One Sports Night. Charles, while Brown Steelers might be top of mind tonight, the Cowboys acquired Joey Porter Jr. at about this time last night from the Steelers. Will this finally be the piece that leads to a noticeable improvement for the Dallas defense?
1: Well, you know, Christian Parker, the defensive coordinator for the Cowboys, sure hopes so. I mean, this is I don't know how much more you can throw at this Dallas defense in terms of assets before you start to see the results. But, you know, the thing is, what Porter brings to the table for them is, first off, he's the size and skill set of corners that Parker has had success with in the past. So if you look at like Patrick Surtain in Denver, Quinyon Mitchell.

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couple housekeeping notes. Want to tie a bow on a couple things. The call is upheld at Tulsa. What looked like was going to be a successful two-point play for the win for the home team Hurricane, Hurricane singular, is not. Call in the field, the jet sweep was short. Call is upheld, North Texas 45, Tulsa 44. That's a final. Speaking of college football, 7-2 were last week's picks. That's college in the NFL. Have seven college bets that we'll hand out in about 15 minutes in this week's Graham's Gambling. Need to deliver on what we promised on. Before getting to that, though, your calls 310-840-4910 on the Browns 27-24 win over the Pittsburgh Steelers on Thursday Night Football. There was a viral moment with Mike McCarthy and Aaron Rodgers. The mics, Amazon's mics picked up Aaron saying some naughty words towards Mike McCarthy, unhappy that they were getting the plays in quick enough. And then the camera panned to Mike McCarthy, who had a not so kind word to say about Aaron Rodgers.

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1: But I was just trying to get a sweet haircut. 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
2: Ayahuasca is a grandmother spirit. 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
1: Vinny Pasquantino here on the Rich Eisen Show. Our radio audience has just returned. The Kansas City Royal, Vinny Pasquantino, is kind enough to say he'll zoom into this program throughout the baseball playoffs here and there, surfing and talk about what we've already seen.
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1: All right, so it's going to be a short segment because the interview was so long, and the interview was so long because the interview was so awesome. I'm going to say something incredible about Jonathan Papelbon. I've never spoken to him before that. And he shows up like that? That was an incredible conversation. Man, that was awesome. I am so happy with that. So my thanks to him for showing up the way he did and staying as long as he did. I want your reaction to it. Like, I know you had an opinion of him before that interview. Has your opinion of him changed? And either way, whether it has or hasn't, there is no denying he kicked ass in that interview. That was a great interview. ATP on a Friday. Time to ask the pros. You get to ask me or anybody else on the crew a question. 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Post your question at Jim Rohn. Use the hashtag AskThePros on X. Listen later on, and one of us will answer one or more of your questions. 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All right, let's go to the phones quickly. Marshall in Orlando. Good to have you on. Marshall, what's up?
2: Yeah, dude, I'm a transplant from L.A., so just a Dodgers fan. Grew up just hating everything Red Sox. I'm like, nah, Papelbon's on. I hate that guy. Dude, like, after that interview, I think you need to start doing an after-hour segment with Papelbon, like, daily. I mean, I don't know. Usually when you say we don't know these guys, it's because we think they're great and they're really D-bags. But in this case, I'm like, ah, this guy's a D-bag. And, dude, after 20 minutes of you spending time with him. What a great guy. What a great interview. Props out.
1: All right, Marshall, I appreciate that. See, the thing is, I disagree with one part of that. I know your point about I grew up in L.A. I hate all things Red Sox. I hated that guy. But then I heard the interview. Now I love that guy, and I want you to put him on every single day. And this is the part I disagree with. Hey, Rome, you know how you always say we don't know any of these guys? Hey, quite the contrary. I think he showed up exactly the way that I would expect him to show up, or the way he is. He still sounded like he played. That sounded like an interview. I mean, it was more expansive and more elaborate, but it sounded to me like he still played the game. Like, nah, they don't want any part of me. He did not say, he sounded exactly the way I would expect. Like, I'm not backing down. I'm not taking any bleep from anybody at all. I'm not hard to find. You know where to find me. And when he said, man, I just could not get Jermaine Dye out. I kept throwing him that split, and he kept hitting it over the fence. I'm like, why, man? Were you just stubborn? He's like, yes. Yes. It was pride. It was ego. I kept throwing him the same pitch, and he kept depositing it in the seats. No, I thought Jonathan Papelbon was incredible. Much like his co-host, A.J. Pryszynski, showed up. I hadn't talked to A.J. in years. And I'll be honest with you, I wonder if AJ and I went sideways somehow, because we just haven't talked in years, and then AJ shows up like we've been talking the whole time, and he was incredible. That's why we're talking baseball, chat. Those are two of the best interviews we've had in weeks. Stay tuned.
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6: Jock's Traffic from the Bill Smith Buick GMC Traffic Center.
7: Well, we're working, Rex. 65 North after the Shelby County Airport exit, exit 234. First Avenue North after I-59. South Martin Street near I-20 at 10th Avenue. That's St. Clair County. I'm Phil Carter in the traffic center.
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1: When I die and they lay me to rest, gonna go to the place of the best. Welcome on back. 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No place else you would rather be. Westwood One Sports. He's Brett Evans. I'm Pat Boyle. Phone number to join the show, 310-840-4910. Because I've had some friends, Brad, ask me, like, hey, like, what do you guys do on Fridays? Like, do you just, like, give out a bunch of, you know, picks? Do you just go through, like, how do you do it? And I said, well, one, screw you for not listening yet. It's week four. Two,
2: right.
1: You know, this is how we do it. We go through every single game on Sunday. I don't know any other show that does that. And we give you all the X's and O's because Brad and I are football junkies. So we love to break down like, hey, look, zone defense, man defense. Who's going to cover this guy? The quarterback versus this

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